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2: Welcome to Marvin's Room, where it all comes

You drank yourself to death cause all you wanted was your flowers and I've never said it. But it's why it bothers me when I don't get the credit. How could they ever understand? How could they ever get? Knowing that it killed you, how could I ever let? Stuck with this feeling that I can't explain. I guess they only say they love you when you pass away. But legends never die cause the music lives to play forever. They finally gave you your flowers, better late than never. So much has happened since I last wrote you. Don't know if Carl told you. He got shot and things changed forever. I tried my hardest to make it better. She lost both of you, I hope you're at the gates together. And some days I can't get that off my mind. But I fly in your grave, I knew that was a sign. Trying to make it up for all the conversations that we never had. Get my salams, take a debt and Nash. I know they're praying on my downfall, but I can't let it stress me, dad. It was the music or the grave, or they arrest me, dad. God was trying to test me, dad. I know it ain't your fault that you left me, dad. How can it not affect me, dad? I still find it hard to open up, cause I ain't over stuff. And mum told me you performed in Brixton. I performed in Brixton. Now when

0: La Plaga coming this summer. Yeah. All right,
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1: Yo, how far does the 407 go, bro?

That was young British newcomer Courtney Courtney alongside Prevail with Jealous. I'm Gemini, and you're listening to Marvin's Room on CBC Radio and Sirius XM. Our next artist is an up-and-coming rapper and musician from the Bay Area who mixes soul music with vulnerability and insight. Known as Red Lotus, he chose the name as a tribute to his family's heritage and the lotus flower's symbolic meaning. The name represents resilience and the lotus's journey to bloom.

You're rocking to the sounds and cuts of Six Nation's very own Shub with his powwow step party mix. I'm Jared Martineau. This is Reclaimed on CBC, and I hope you're enjoying the vibes. What you're hearing right now is a fire collab straight from Northern BC. Earthchild and Symbiote.

Diego. I'm Shub, Mohawk, Turtle Clan of Six Nations. And you're listening to my mix celebrating National Indigenous History Month on Reclaiming.

West Coast Bounce, you're hearing Sakani featuring Chasse Scans and Efrain YB. And you're deep into a very special DJ mix from Shub right here on Reclaimed. I'm Jared Martineau, and you can listen live from anywhere in the world. Just head to the CBC Listen app and click the local tab. Let's get back into Shub's set. Here's an uplifting tune from Ace and Abby. This one's called War Cry.

0: Sego. I'm Shub, Mohawk, Turtle Clan of Six Nations. And you're listening to my mix celebrating National Indigenous History Month on Reclaimed.
1: Hey, la.

gorgeously evocative music by Mélanie Bonis, her Trois Femmes de Légende with the Bucharest Symphony led by Benoît Fromanger. That's the sound of your tempo. I'm Julie Nasralla, and when you get that craving for classical music, you're invited to visit CBC.

0: such a knock-on effect because people go into this career because it's consistent and there's support. This is about more than just losing jobs in the trades. This is about maybe the changing ecosystem and how we expect people to survive in a world without pensions and unions and support.
1: Wow. Change is coming. Takara Small, thank you very much for being with us.
0: My pleasure.
1: Takara Small is a tech and business journalist in Toronto.

they call it the lily pad, the smart app phone thing that they have, isn't the same as running around in your backyard having Jesse and Bullseye expose a spy at a fancy ball that may or may not have been inspired by a child walking in on an episode of Bridgerton. It's really clever. And right. The inner lives of play are depicted in this film in a really fun new way, with a different animation style that feels a little more cartoonish than, you know, 3D

And that's our show for this week. Day 6 was produced by Lori Allen, Annie Bender, Michelle Parisi, and Pedro Sanchez. Our intern is Addie Tiller. Our senior producer is Gord Westmacott. And I'm Brent Bambury. It's one day to National Indigenous Peoples Day, 4 days to La Fête de Saint-Jean-Baptiste, and 7 days till we meet again on day 6.

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1: From CBC News, the Worldless Hour, I'm Mike Miles. Lytton, BC remains under threat this morning from an out-of-control

Johnson, it's Otemek. I'm Jared Martineau. This is Reclaimed, and we've got something very special for you today to kick off our celebration of National Indigenous History Month. An Indigenous dance party mix from the one and only DJ Cookham. She's assembled some of her favorite songs by Indigenous artists from across Turtle Island, starting with this one from Ace and Abby. Turn it up, and let's get into the vibes from DJ Cookham on Reclaimed.

0: all day to realize someone else's dream. All day to make someone else happy. Expend all your energy to realize that you are enough. You are strong. And you matter.
1: You're rocking to an indigenous dance party mix from DJ Kokum. And what you're hearing right now is Nitokska from Nitsitapi, DJ producer and radio host Blackfoot, repping the Siksika Nation in southern Alberta. This is Reclaimed on CBC. I'm Jared Martineau, and I hope y'all are feeling hyped out there. Let's get back into the beats in this continuous music mix from the one and only DJ Kokum.

Hey, you're deep in the world of indigenous techno right now with this fire collab. Nokomis's Echo from Classic Roots and Shove. I'm Jared Martineau. This is Reclaimed, and you can listen live from anywhere in the world. Just head to the CBC Listen app and click the local tab. You're hearing a very special indigenous dance party mix from DJ Cookum today to kick off our celebration of National Indigenous History Month. Cookum is one of the most sought-after DJs in Indian country. She reps the Alexis Nakota Sioux Nation and Cold Lake First Nations in Alberta, and you might also know her as the official tour DJ for the Snotty Nose Res Kids. She put together the entire music mix you're hearing today, and coming up, you'll hear a classic dance party tune from Redbone. Let's get into more from DJ Cookum right here on Reclaimed.

letter to herself. She was feeling overwhelmed by what was happening in her career, having signed a big record deal. She didn't know what to expect, but she knew she had to make the most of the opportunity. So with this song, she was reminding herself to stay grounded and balanced. Here's This Child.

0: everything I can about the intelligence failures, the military decisions, before I'm willing to say you could have done this or you should have done that or pass judgment.
1: I received a text today. I received a text today from the best journalist I know in Israel, a very keen defense analyst, and he said,

0: This is the New Yorker Radio Hour. I'm David Remnick. Welcome back. I've been speaking today with Hillary Rodham Clinton. She's a former senator and secretary of state, and she's the author of a number of books, including the most recent, Something Lost, Something Gained. I'll conclude my conversation now with Hillary Clinton. A few weeks ago, the Democratic National Committee released an autopsy report on the 2024 election. It satisfied nobody. Not one person did it satisfy, except for maybe the Bidens, because it didn't mention Joe Biden's decision to run. But when you look back on his decision to run, did he make a terrible mistake?
1: He made a terrible mistake. He made a terrible mistake for himself, his legacy, and for the country. He had said that he would not run again. And, you know, counterfactual narratives are always a bit tricky.

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Today we are sunny in Winnipeg, then a mix of sun and cloud this afternoon, looking for a high of 21. Happy Father's Day, happy National Indigenous Peoples Day. If you're getting ready for the Manitoba Marathon, all the best. Lots going on today. Good morning.

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0: having me.
1: Shauna Lee Corbould is an Ojibwe children's book author. Her new book is titled Jenny's Concrete Powwow. 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

leaders. The Grand Chief of the SCO says First Nations people have always answered the call to serve, even when their contributions are not always recognized. A senior care home's CEO in Steinbach says rural Manitoba needs more nurses. That's

0: another area and they do a practicum here, maybe they get hired out of their practicum, then that's bringing more nurses to our area.
1: Assiniboine College's practical nursing program has 4 rotating rural sites. It's the college's largest program with 2,500 graduates in the past 15 years. And for a while now, many health organizations and health centers throughout rural Manitoba have reported staffing shortages. More than a dozen couples renewed their vows at the

are just historical documents. They are artifacts of the past that sit in an archive. And that really couldn't be further from the truth, because we know that treaties are living agreements, that they are relevant today in how we share this

the University of Alberta, and she's a member of the Gwich'in First Nation. And Sarah Komorniski is an anthropologist and researcher based in the Northwest Territories. Their new book is called Talk Treaty to Me.

0: in order to try and at least have a civilized debate.
1: I thank you both for having a civilized debate this morning. Appreciate it. Thanks, Ian. Thanks, Andrew.
0: My pleasure.
2: Pleasure.
1: Ian Cooper is a political scientist at the Brexit Institute at Dublin City University. Andrew Percy is a former British MP. He is now a vice president with Crestview Strategy.

0: 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It's graduation season, and along with that diploma or degree comes a big looming question. How do I find my life's work? It's a question that's never been particularly easy to answer for most people. And these days, between economic uncertainty and all the disruption of artificial intelligence, it may be harder than ever to figure out. You might turn to an HR expert or career counselor for help. But how about someone whose job it is to dig, and dig some more to find answers to questions that can seem impenetrable. Jodi Kantor is definitely that someone. She's an investigative reporter at the New York Times who most famously helped expose Hollywood producer Harvey Weinstein's abuse of women, fueling the Me Too movement, and it earned Jodi a Pulitzer Prize. Now she is sharing her insights about discovering your life's work in a new book. It's called How to Start. Jodi, hi, it's great to have you here.
1: It's great to be with you.
0: So, you know, if I ask someone, hey, do you know Jodi Kantor? And they say, yeah, isn't that like wildly successful journalist? That's probably some variation of an answer that they're going to give me. But that is not how your career began. First, you were fired by the student newspaper at your alma mater at Columbia, and then you went on to drop out of law school. So what does that say about a journey of finding our own life's work?
1: So I think that a lot of young people think that their entry into a career has to be like one of those Olympic dives that has to be completely clean, where if you have any splash in the pool, you've failed or major points are deducted. And I think that idea has actually gotten worse because it's gotten harder to start. This economy isn't very kind when it comes to youth employment. When we talk about housing prices in both the US and Canada, we're talking about numbers that are very intimidating to young people. It's a more digital environment in which there's less in-person contact. And so I wanted to send a very strong message that, you know, being young always involves some chaos and mortification. And, you know, I belly flopped into the workplace. I was thrown off the Columbia student paper when I was a senior there, and my journalism career was over, Pia, before it had begun. Not only did I not have evidence that I could succeed in journalism, I had evidence to the contrary.
0: Mm-hmm. And so the young people might say, easy for you to say, Jodi Kantor, it all worked out for you, but I'm at the front end and I'm still worried. So give them some reassurance.
1: I don't know that it's about just like comforting reassurance or about bromides about how it's all going to work out. I think this era is too uncertain for that. This book started because a group of young people asked me, how are we supposed to find our life's work in this crazy environment? And that struck me as the right question because, listen, we can talk about negative employment statistics in the US and Canada, you know, for the entirety of this interview. We can dwell on the fear that AI is going to transform the workplace in strange and depressing ways. But the more interesting question is, what are young people supposed to actually do in this environment? What does it look like to formulate a positive and productive response to these challenges? And so that is what the book is about. And in particular, it's about not just searching for a job, but searching for a craft and a need and how that can power your whole career.
0: It's so interesting the context in which you were asked that question about finding their life's work, because it was during your commencement or around the time of your commencement speech at Columbia when the campus was completely

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1: There's a good chance that some of your favorite albums of the last 10 years were made by the same person, like Taylor Swift, Lana Del Rey, Lorde. 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
3: Every year that the changing climate brings new challenges, there are people finding new ways to meet them. 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
4: This is CBC News. At 11 o'clock, it's partly cloudy and 17 degrees in Brandon, 16 degrees with mostly blue skies over downtown Winnipeg on this National Indigenous Peoples Day. Good morning. I'm Matt Humphrey. At the top of the news...
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4: That was the sound at 7 this morning as the Manitoba Marathon got underway on Chancellor Matheson Road, and now we have the times of some of the winners who crossed the finish line at Princess Auto Stadium. Janine Sajak of Winnipeg is the women's winner of the full marathon with a time of 2 hours, 52 minutes, and 49 seconds. The men's winner of the full is Nageso Niafaro Tuse of Calgary with a time of 2 hours, 18 minutes, and 50 seconds. The women's winner

I'm Paul Haverstraat. Welcome to The Cost of Living. 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But now you're getting less and paying more. That's where free streaming services like Tubi and Plex come in. And, of course, Methgator. Also today, the old 99-cent pricing trick. Cause yeah, we're really gonna buy something because it's $2.99 and not $3. Well, actually, we did. For years. But are we still? Up first, would you let an AI computer program book your summer vacation or buy your groceries? If you said, no, that feels like a bridge too far,

0: And what a better way to make you do a better job than money, kind of thing, right? Everybody needs money.
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That's all for Storylines for this week. Today's episode was produced by me, Francis Plourde, with Joan Weber from the Audio Documentary Unit. Storylines is part of CBC's Audio Documentary Unit. It's produced by Julia Poggle and Anna Lazowski. Joan Weber is the senior producer. If you like our show, be sure to follow us wherever you get your podcasts. That way, you'll never miss an episode of Storylines. I'm Francis Plourde. Thanks for listening.

0: you know, not a meaningful part of your existence or your experience.
1: Is that sort of distinct, I guess, from the way that those sorts of difficult subjects would have been addressed or perhaps not addressed with you when you were a kid growing up?
0: You know, from my dad, like he didn't tell me anything because he wasn't there. So I didn't get to learn any of this stuff. And, you know, I think, you know, with my mom, it was different, you know, but also I think there was lots of stuff that she didn't want to tell me. And, you know, I feel differently about it. You know, I feel I want to be much more open and I want to talk about these things with her when she's ready. And also, like, she's heard, Phoenix has heard the entirety of this book, and she has yet to ask, like, any follow-up questions about, like, the harder things. But she, you know, she does object to some of the lines that are in the book. She really, like, that part of the book that I read to you, was it on page 14 and
1: 15? 14, 15, yeah.
0: Yeah, so I read the line, "You are brilliant and shining and the most annoying kid at the indoor playground." And she was so crushed when she heard that line. She was like, "Oh, Daddy thinks I'm annoying." And I absolutely do. Sometimes.
1: That's so funny because, yeah, I was going to ask, like, what does she think of the fact

0: good friends. And
1: Oh, yeah,
0: it's just, it's nice to like feel like I'm representing my community. Like there's like 2,000 of us, and I'm happy I'm able to like do that for us.
1: It is important because, you know, many of our communities still face transphobia and homophobia, and, you know, all the phobias. So being out there is really important, of course, right?
0: Oh, 100%.
1: I'm thinking about, you know, anyone who's listening to this from across the country who may see themselves in you, maybe not as fabulous, but you know what I mean. But maybe are too afraid to be who they really are. What message would you like to like them to hear from you?
0: There's no time limit for you to figure out who you are or what you want to become in this world. You have one life. Live it. You never understand until you do it. So if you want to perform, if you want to, you know, explore your gender, your sexuality, whatever, like, do it, because you'll be so thankful in the long run, because you are choosing for yourself to be you.
1: That's a beautiful message. And finally, Feather, what are we expecting from the brunch day? Drag Me to Brunch.
0: Oh, we have a couple of fabulous performers, Anya Stallion and Local Honey. We are going to give you some Auntie's favorite songs. We're going to give you some high energy, and we're going to give you some comedy and fun.
1: Oh, love it. Well, thank you so much for chatting with me today.
0: Thank you so much for having me.
1: Amazing. Feather Wolf is a Two-Spirit Anishinaabe artist from Muskoka Wind First Nation. She is the founder of the Bannock Babes, who are hosting a Drag Me to Brunch event right now under the canopy at the Forks.

Okay. Thank you very much for spending this time with us and being so open about your professional experience and your point of view. Dr. Jitender Sareen is a professor and head of the psychiatry department in the University of Manitoba, and he is in Winnipeg. Thank you very much. This is Cross Country Checkup. I'm Ian Hanna-Mansing. We are in Vancouver, and our question this hour, how does a parliamentary committee's recommendation to pause made for mental illness affect you or your family? Is it the right or wrong thing to do? 888-416-8255.

0: though it's outside my comfort zone, I need to step up for the sake of my kids.
1: One of those things that was well outside of Jada's comfort zone was putting on heels and a dress to dance in front of an audience as China Be Deadly.
0: I wanted to show people, you know, I'm 6'3", I'm almost 300 pounds, right? And it's like, what can I do to kind of give that shock and awe in a good way? And people say, wait, like, this is a big dude in a dress, like, that's gonna turn heads. I spent months and months for basically my 5-minute performance, and it was crazy how much work goes in, not just in the performance, but even like picking out your makeup and your heels and just, you know, getting ready. And my oldest was living in Texas at the time, but right before my performance, she gave me a call. And so she has always been a very, very quiet, always hasn't really talked about her feelings, but she told me that she's very proud of me and thank you for doing this. And so that meant the world to me. I'll be very honest with you, like, I'm very super competitive, and so I wanted to win that performance. I chose a ballad, and everyone's like, you are crazy. And so what I did was, I had kind of like a movie in the background when I was doing this. It was a slideshow of when my child was born to when they transitioned. So I wanted to kind of show that or tell that story between the love between a parent and a child. Not a trans child, not a straight child, but just between a parent and a child. And the song was True Colors by Cyndi Lauper.

0: just got to keep being you, keep being positive, and you'll do good. I know you have it in you, and I know you're willing to learn, and that's what's important. I love you for that.
1: Yeah, love you too. It feels good, you know, makes me feel proud, especially for all the work that you have done. I can only ever dream to reach the heights that my dad's been at, you know, and it's only going up from here, really. Like, he's got a lot of skills to handle what it needs to be handled there, you know, especially at such a volatile time like now with our government. I just couldn't be more proud.
0: You know, I just want to add one thing. I know this is a Father's Day type of thing, but I'd like to add, you know, that their mothers are very powerful. And I want to give thanks to my mother as well and my wife, you know, for their wonderful jobs that they've done. And really, a lot of the life lessons that I learned as well were from my mother. And, you know, she was always upfront on what she wanted to say and didn't really beat around the bush too much. And sometimes, you know, the truth hurts, and she didn't mind telling me the truth at times. And, you know, I'm thankful for all of that. And I just wanted to add that without our mothers too, you know, we wouldn't be in a good place.

0: are there any measures in Vancouver that you're interested in adopting in Toronto?
1: I think that we looked at a couple of things that they're looking at. You know, they had some different kind of messaging that we've been trying to share notes on around things like harm reduction. You know, we know that's an issue in both cities.